0: 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Aleluya.
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0: A reading from the Book of Psalms, Psalm 138. I will praise you with my whole heart. Before the gods, I will sing praises to you. I will worship toward your holy temple and praise your name. For your loving kindness and your truth, for you have magnified your word above all your name. In the day when I cried out, you answered me and made me bold with strength in my soul. All the kings of the earth shall praise you, O Lord, when they hear the words of your mouth. Yes, they shall sing of the ways of the Lord, for great is the glory of the Lord. Though the Lord is on high, he regards the lowly, but the proud he knows from afar. Though I walk in the midst of trouble, you will revive me. You will stretch out your hand against the wrath of my enemies, and your right hand will save me. The Lord will perfect that which concerns me. Your mercy, O Lord, endures forever. Do not forsake the works of your hands. Psalm 138.
1: Amén. 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

Here's an interesting fact. Did you know that the brain weighs about 3 pounds and uses 20% of the body's energy? The brain is rich in water, proteins, and salts, essential for nerve cells. Billions of neurons create a complex network contributing to its mass. This makes up about 2% of the body's weight.

0: Israel. 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
1: Aleluya.
2: In the Gospel according to Matthew, chapter 6, verse 31, Jesus said, "Therefore, do not worry, saying, 'What shall we eat, or what shall we drink, or what shall we wear?' For all these things the Gentiles seek. For your heavenly Father knows that you need all these things. But seek first the kingdom of God and his righteousness, and all these things shall be added to you. Therefore, do not worry about tomorrow, for tomorrow will worry about its own things. Sufficient for the day is its own trouble." Matthew 6, 31 through 34.

of Corinthians, chapter 10, verse 13 states, "No temptation has overtaken you that is not common to man. God is faithful, and

beginning, God created the heavens and the earth. Now the earth was formless and empty. Darkness was over the surface of the deep. And the Spirit of God was hovering over the waters. And God said, "Let there be light." And there was light. God saw that the light was good, and he separated the light from the darkness. God called the light day, and the darkness he called night. And there was evening, and there was morning, the first day. And God said, "Let there be a vault between the waters to separate water from water." So God made the vault and separated the water under the vault from the water above it. And it was so. God called the vault sky, and there was evening, and there was morning, the second day. And God said, "Let the water under the sky be gathered to one place, and let dry ground appear." And it was so. God called the dry ground land, and the gathered waters he called seas. And God saw that it was good. Then God said, "Let the land produce vegetation, seed-bearing plants and trees on the land that bear fruit with seed in it, according to their various kinds." And it was so. The land produced vegetation, plants bearing seed according to their kinds, and trees bearing fruit with seed in it according to their kinds. And God saw that it was good. And there was evening, and there was morning, the third day. "Let there be lights in the vault of the sky to separate the day from the night, and let them serve as signs to mark sacred times and days and years. And let them be lights in the vault of the sky to give light on the earth." And it was so. God made two great lights, the greater light to govern the day and the lesser light to govern the night. He also made the stars.

God set them in the vault of the sky to give light on the earth, to govern the day and the night, and to separate light from darkness. And God saw that it was good. And there was evening and there was morning, the fourth day. Let the water teem with living creatures, and let birds fly above the earth across the vault of the sky. So God created the great creatures of the sea, and every living thing with which the water teems, and that moves about in it, according to their kinds, and every winged bird according to its kind. And God saw that it was good. God blessed them and said, "Be fruitful and increase in number, and fill the water in the seas, and let the birds increase on the earth." And there was evening, and there was morning, the fifth day. And God said, "Let the land produce living creatures according to their kinds, the livestock, the creatures that move along the ground, and the wild animals, each according to its kind." And it was so. God made the wild animals according to their kinds, the livestock according to their kinds, and all the creatures that move along the ground according to their kinds. And God saw that it was good. Then God said, "Let us make mankind in our image, in our likeness, so that they may rule over the fish in the sea and the birds in the sky, over the livestock and all the wild animals, and over all the creatures that move along the ground." So God created mankind in his own image. In the image of God, he created them. Male and female, he created them. God blessed them and said to them, "Be fruitful and increase in number. Fill the earth and subdue it." And it was so. God saw all that he had made, and it was very good. And there was evening, and there was morning, the sixth day. Thus the heavens and the earth were completed in all their vast array. By the seventh day, God had finished the work he had been doing. So on the seventh day, he rested from all his work. Then God blessed the seventh day and made it holy, because on it he rested from all the work of creating that he had done.

kids, gather around. It's time for a story of the Bible. This story is about Daniel. He actually came to Babylon with Shadrach, Meshach, and Abednego. And each king that came and went liked these men because they were honest and hard workers. They were always given the most important jobs, which made the other workers of the king jealous. This time, the king's name was Darius, and he also liked Daniel. He knew that Daniel was a good worker, so he decided to put Daniel in charge of the whole country. The other servants of the king were very jealous of Daniel, and they tried to find something that would get Daniel in trouble. They were trying to get him fired, but Daniel obeyed God, so they couldn't find anything. Finally, these men said to each other, "We can't find any reason for the king to fire Daniel. The only way we can get him to disobey the king is if we made a law against his God." So they went to King Darius and said, "O great king, you are so wonderful that no one should pray to anyone but you." The king said, "That sounds like a great idea." Then the men continued, "All of your workers have agreed that this should be done and that anyone that prays to any other god should be thrown into the lion's den." The workers lied and said that everyone who worked for the king agreed, but of course they never talked to Daniel because they knew he wouldn't agree. The king didn't know this, so he made the law and it couldn't be changed. When Daniel heard about the law, he did what he always did. He went home to a room upstairs and opened the windows that looked over the city. 3 times that day, he went down on his knees and prayed to God, just like he always had. These men went as a group to Daniel's house and found him praying and asking God for help. So they ran straight to the king and told him, "Your worker Daniel is ignoring your command. We have seen him praying to his God 3 times today." When the king heard this, he was very sad. He really liked Daniel, and he didn't want him to die. He tried everything to get the law changed to stop Daniel from getting thrown in the lion's den. But the men came to him and reminded him that the law could not be changed, and Daniel would have to be punished. So at the end of the day, the king gave the order, and they brought Daniel and threw him into the lion's den. The king said to Daniel, "I hope your God, who you serve and pray to, will rescue you." A large, heavy stone was rolled in front of the den, and the king went back to his palace with tears in his eyes. That night, King Darius couldn't eat or sleep. He was so worried for Daniel. The next day, as soon as the sun came up, the king got up and ran to the lion's den. As he got closer, he shouted, "Daniel, has your God, who you serve and pray to, rescued you from the lions?" The king waited quietly for a response. Then, all of a sudden, Daniel said, "O king, live forever. My God sent an angel, and he shut the mouths of the lions. They have not hurt me because I have done nothing wrong." The king jumped with joy and immediately ordered that Daniel be removed from the den. And when Daniel was lifted from the den, there wasn't even a scratch on him because he trusted in God. The king knew that the men had tricked him into punishing Daniel, so he punished them. After that, the king made a new law, and he said, "Daniel's God is great, and I order that everyone in my kingdom must respect the Lord God, who rescued Daniel from the hungry lions." Thanks for listening. This was the story of Daniel and the lions. Keep listening to Radio Alabastro to hear more stories like this.

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This is what I believe God tells me. And I know if I ask this, everything here, I believe, and most of you by television would say, I want him to breathe on me. And I appreciate that hunger and that thirst and that desire, but that's not what I'm talking about. There are some of you here tonight, you really need it badly. I mean badly. I don't know what it is. It may be sin. It may be hurt. It may be discouragement. It may be pain. It may be disillusionment. It may be you've lost faith. It's a terrible thing to lose your faith. You've watched the flame flicker and die until there's nothing left but a dying ember. And he tells you tonight, I'm going to blow on it and spring it to life again. I don't know your need, but maybe you're in a cave. You're where Elijah is or was. He's got better things for you than to rot in a hole in the ground. He's got a chariot of fire waiting for you. Do you hear what I'm telling you? If that need is really there up in the balcony, the main floor of the choir, out on the preachers, I don't care who it is, you earnestly, hungrily need desperately for him to breathe on you. I don't mean you just want a touch from God, but you need it desperately. I want you to step out. I want you to come. Heaven will see you. The Holy Ghost will see you. They'll watch you walk down these aisles. I want you to come.

Alleluia. Eskei spalas kha pat sama hemnol sarne chap Ego les mel mak pecado kha Por qué Mas mas entqalt chabi hak torat pecador Si at kosnap na samart slanug in dios